0: Life has a way of draining us. Deadlines, delays, disappointments, trying to hold everything together while secretly feeling totally exhausted. But God never asked you to carry life in your own strength. Grace is not just forgiveness for your past. It's strength for your present. It's like a runner hitting the wall in a marathon, convinced they can't take another step. Then suddenly, there's a second win. That's what grace does. God's grace. Right when you feel empty, God gives strength to keep moving. Isaiah 40:31, those who hope in the Lord will renew their strength. Notice it says renew, meaning God knows you're going to get tired. So don't mistake exhaustion for failure. Rest in Him. Lean on Him. Trust Him one step at a time. Because endurance is not just about being perfect. It's about refusing to quit while God is still carrying you forward.
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0: Happy birthday to you and many more. All right, y'all. You know I like to give birthday shout-outs. And also getting ready for Nick Gatzke, A Better Word. He's been giving us some great teaching. That's in less than about 45 seconds. In the meantime, I'm Effie, wishing you a happy birthday on this May 19th. If today is your birthday, we hope you have an Ephesians 3:20 exceeding abundantly above all you ask, think, or imagine. By the way, today is also National Be a Millionaire Day. That sounds good. And National Pick Strawberry Day. Maybe you can do it some other time. But in the meantime, if today is your birthday, you're also celebrating with Ted Allen. You've probably seen him on the Food

0: I'm Ruth Kramer with Mission Network News. A joint operation by Nigerian and United States forces over the weekend killed a top ISIS leader based in Nigeria. U.S. President Donald Trump described Abu Bilal al-Manuki as second in command of ISIS globally. Greg Kelly with Unknown Nation says other leaders in ISIS will fill the gap, but for now...
1: The encouraging thing about this that we haven't seen really in the last 15 years is a pretty robust involvement from the Nigerian government and military itself.
0: The Nigerian government's response to Islamic insurgents has often been criticized. According to Open Doors, more Christians were killed in Nigeria between October 2024 and September 2025 than in the rest of the world combined. Yet the need for gospel workers remains urgent. Pray that God raises up missionaries, resources, and mature Christian leaders to reach northern Nigeria's unreached people groups. And today's headlines spotlight Iran's role in a regional war. In spring of 2006, nuclear developments pitted the Islamic Republic against the West. Another ambitious experiment that year sought to reach Iran for Christ. Mohabbat TV began as the first 24/7 Christian satellite channel available to Iranians in Farsi. Heart for Iran's Edwin Abnu says,
2: "First, we thought it was going to be a lot of struggle. People are not going to be receptive. But we were shocked. Not too long after the launch, we saw a lot of calls and contacts started coming in. We processed about 700 contacts a day."
0: Iranians today are disillusioned and searching. 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
8: 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If that relationship is broken, we will have those feelings of missing something. 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
9: Hi. My name is Elizabeth, a communications major at the Moody Bible Institute. The MBI verse of the week is found in Matthew 6:20-21. But lay up for yourselves treasures in heaven, where neither moth nor rust destroys, and where thieves do not break in and steal. For where your treasure is, there your heart will be also. That's Matthew 6:20-21, the Moody Bible Institute verse of the week.
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1: For your walk with Jesus, I'm David Wolin with Haven Today, inviting you to anchor your day in God's Word. 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

0: That's Blanca and Ryan Ellis. I'm yours on Moody Radio. Hi, this is Bill Meyer with some food for thought from Pastor Rick Warren. He says, legalism trusts what you can do for God. Faith trusts what Jesus has already done.
1: This is John MacArthur with another edition of Portraits of Grace. In his Sermon on the Mount, Jesus said, "Blessed are the gentle, for they shall inherit the earth." Gentleness refers to humility, meekness, non-retaliation, traits that our prideful society often equates with weakness or cowardice. Christ himself was the epitome of gentleness when he was on earth, yet he wasn't weak or cowardly. He defended truth and never compromised his integrity or disobeyed his Father's will. His power was always under control. Our society has little use for meekness. The macho, do-your-own-thing mentality characterizes most of our heroes. But you're called to a higher standard. This is John MacArthur, looking forward to bringing you more Portraits of Grace.
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0: That's Elevation Worship on Moody Radio. 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

0: Chris Tomlin on Moody Radio. Hi, it's Bill Meyer with a Christian artist update for you. The group Passion will be hitting the road along with singer Taya next month, and they want to know all your favorite coffee spots in each city they'll be visiting. You can go to their social media account to see where they'll be performing and to give your coffee shop recommendations.
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1: Jesus is not merely telling us not to be anxious. 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There is that teaching, but there's also a method. And he's doing so by means of questions that we are to ask ourselves to release us from anxiety. The first relates to who we are. We are to ask questions that help us remember that we are far more important than merely food or clothes. Then we ask questions to help us remember the nature of the world around us, of which we are a part, as tended by a loving Heavenly Father. And then finally, and most of all, remember who God is in himself. Well, that is, of course, most important. Like so much of life, the key always comes back down to who we think God is. Comes back down to theology.
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0: That's Gateway Worship on Moody Radio. Hi, this is Bill Meyer. We have a cool book giveaway going on this week. It's the book that inspired the hit film I Can Only Imagine 2. We're giving away 10 copies of Even If, Trusting God Through the Fire, written by Bart Millard of Mercy Me and his wife Shannon. We even have one special signed edition, thanks to our friends at the Fair Trade Records Company. It's our way of putting this powerful story of faith into your hands. You can sign up to win your copy right now at praiseandworship.org.
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0: What if your next bold move was to worship? On the latest episode of Bold Steps, Dr. Mark Jobe gives us a challenge that cuts right to the heart. In the Old Testament, King Jehoshaphat sent the worshipers out before the army, and the enemy fell apart. God is still calling people to praise him, not after the victory, but in the middle of the battle. 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
1: 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Now this flood occurred around 4,350 years ago. 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Perhaps Job was describing the Ice Age. When we start with the history recorded in God's Word, we can explain what we see in the world.
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0: the week is found in Matthew 6:20-21. But lay up for yourselves treasures in heaven, where neither moth nor rust destroys, and where thieves do not break in and steal. For where your treasure is, there your heart will be also. That's Matthew 6:20-21, the Moody Bible Institute verse of the week.
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5: So we talk a lot about different principles. And one of the great principles that we find, especially when it comes to spiritual disciplines and spiritual activity, is that sometimes less is more, right?
6: Oh, 100%.
5: Yeah.
6: Sometimes we complicate things with just so much. We have to get rid of some of that stuff and find what are the core things that are going to make this well. Simple doesn't always mean bad.
5: No. And when it comes to spiritual disciplines, oftentimes we think, oh, man, I the busier I get out here doing, sometimes the greatest spiritual disciplines are sitting and listening to the counsel of God as he begins to illuminate through the power of the Spirit all the teachings in the Scriptures.
6: 100%.
5: I think we got a man with us right now that'll resonate with this, Joshua Becker. He's founder and editor of Becoming Minimalist. He's got a new workout called Uncluttered Faith, Own Less, Love More, and Make an Impact in Your World. I mean, this guy's been all over the place. He's a writer to Forbes magazine. He's appeared on CBS Evening News, Focus on the Family, a lot of different podcasts. He's with us right now. Joshua, how'd you get into this minimalist thing anyway?
7: Well, I discovered minimalism 15 years ago. I was in my mid-30s. My son, Thalem, was 5 years old, and my daughter was 2. And crazy story, we were going to do our spring cleaning. We were living in Vermont. I offered to clean out the garage, my 5-year-old son, as any 5-year-old son would want. Didn't want me cleaning the garage. He wanted me playing catch in the backyard.
5: Yeah.
7: I think we all know how that story goes. I start working on the garage. It takes me hours. I start complaining to my neighbor, and she's the one who introduced me to minimalism. She said, you know, that's why my daughter is a minimalist. She keeps telling me I don't need to own all this stuff. And I remember looking at the pile of things in my driveway. I'd pulled out of the garage. I see my 5-year-old son swinging alone on the swing set in the backyard, and suddenly realized that all the things I owned were actually taking me away from the things that do bring me happiness and meaning in life. So that was the start of my journey 15 years ago.
5: Oh, okay. Joshua Becker, my guest right now. All right, let's get really honest here, because we've got many tens of thousands of people listening to you right now. Build a case for this, because a lot of people look at minimalism, and maybe it's been poorly represented as kind of scorched earth, no decorations, nothing much memorable, pretty sterile. What is biblical minimalism?
7: Biblical minimalism is the recognition that God's kingdom

0: 98. I know you're cringing. You're going, oh, those are not good. Yeah, it's okay. Text jokes to 800-555-7898. I think they're funny. Jokes to 800-555-7898.
1: Oh, my goodness. Oh, Allie Meister, those are so good. I love them. Every Wednesday, bottom of the hour, it's appointment listening, guys. It really is. It's like set your clock to it.
2: Laugh about that, but I'll tell you what. It doesn't matter what we're doing on a Wednesday. 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
1: Yeah, the hour has come, as we were talking about.
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0: Well, it is a joy to be able to give you these jokes on every Wednesday.
1: Text jokes to 800-555-7898. You too can terrorize family, friends, new neighbors. Take them by, and that's a great way to get to know your neighbors that you've never met before. Pop out two of these alley jokes on them. See what happens.
3: How about this? Some actual good news on the healthcare front, even as costs just keep skyrocketing. 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And the whole point is to help you by giving you a low, consistent monthly payment that fills in the gaps. 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For example, it's $99 a month up to age 75. It keeps costs under control. That helps with peace of mind. 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It's been around for 30 years, and it's a community of people who help each other. 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
5: Hi, my name is Elizabeth, a communications major at the Moody Bible Institute. The MBI verse of the week is found in Matthew 6:20-21. But lay up for yourselves treasures in heaven, where neither moth nor rust destroys, and where thieves do not break in and steal. For where your treasure is, there your heart will be also. That's Matthew 6:20-21, the Moody Bible Institute verse of the week.
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1: So we talk a lot about different principles. And one of the great principles that we find, especially when it comes to spiritual disciplines and spiritual activity, is that sometimes less is more, right?
2: Oh, 100%.
1: Yeah.
2: Sometimes we complicate things with just so much. We have to get rid of some of that stuff and find what are the core things that are going to make this well. Simple doesn't always mean bad.
1: No. And when it comes to spiritual disciplines, oftentimes we think, oh, man, the busier I get out here doing. Sometimes the greatest spiritual disciplines are sitting and listening to the counsel of God as he begins to illuminate through the power of the Spirit all the teachings in the scriptures.
2: 100%.
1: I think we got a man with us right now that'll resonate with this, Joshua Becker. He's founder and editor of Becoming Minimalist. He's got a new workout called Uncluttered Faith, Own Less, Love More, and Make an Impact in Your World. I mean, this guy's been all over the place. He's a writer to Forbes magazine. He's appeared on CBS Evening News, Focus on the Family, a lot of different podcasts. He's with us right now. Joshua, how'd you get into this minimalist thing anyway?
10: Well, I discovered minimalism 15 years ago. I was in my mid-30s. My son, Thalem, was 5 years old, and my daughter was two. And crazy story, we were going to do our spring cleaning. We were living in Vermont. I offered to clean out the garage, my 5-year-old son, as any 5-year-old son would want. Didn't want me cleaning the garage. He wanted me playing catch in the backyard.
1: Yeah.
10: I think we all know how that story goes. I start working on the garage. It takes me hours. I start complaining to my neighbor, and she's the one who introduced me to minimalism. She said, you know, that's why my daughter is a minimalist. She keeps telling me I don't need to own all this stuff. And I remember looking at the pile of things in my driveway. I'd pulled out of the garage. I see my 5-year-old son swinging alone on the swing set in the backyard, and suddenly realized that all the things I owned were actually taking me away from the things that do bring me happiness and meaning in life. So that was the start of my journey 15 years ago.
1: Oh, okay. Joshua Becker, my guest right now. All right, let's get really honest here, because we've got many tens of thousands of people listening to you right now. Build a case for this, because a lot of people look at minimalism, and maybe it's been poorly represented, as kind of scorched earth, no decorations, nothing much memorable, pretty sterile. What is biblical minimalism?
10: Biblical minimalism is the recognition

0: In Hebrews 9:27, the Bible says that we all have an appointment with death. Then we stand before God. What matters more than which day is your last is that you are ready for it. Jesus spoke of eternity without God as a place of utter darkness. Today may not be your last, but if you aren't ready today to stand before God, it is the right day to prepare to avoid the darkness. 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
7: Welcome to In the Market with Janet Parshall. Thank you so much for joining me this hour. You're going to need this, 877-548-3675, 877-548-3675. And I share that number with you because Dr. Carl Payne is going to be our guest. And we're going to talk about what we talk about very frequently with Dr. Carl Payne, and that is the issue of spiritual warfare. But I'm going to start our conversation today from a markedly different angle because the whole of the country seems to be abuzz with this topic. You've got a Steven Spielberg film that's going to launch next month that's going to cause even more chatter. And then in the midst of all of this, you have a sitting president who says he's going to unveil files about UFOs and UAPs. And they're going to come out in a rolling fashion. There's a website. I'm not even going to give you the website because, trust me, it's just going to be document after document after document of little white lights blinking in the sky. But now the story is getting more bizarre as we go along. And this is where we're going to start, because one of the questions as followers of Christ we're going to have to ask ourselves, and of course, being good Bereans, people of noble character who will test all things, we're going to have to ask ourselves whether or not there are really and truly little green men out there, or whether or not these are demonic manifestations. Remember, he's the great deceiver. And when you think about it and you look at what's going to happen in the end times, as an example, I don't happen to believe I will be here because I believe in that idea of harpazo, okay, First Thessalonians, that we're going to be raptured out. If we're not dead already, and the dead in Christ will rise first, but then those who are still living,